Kevin here, our number, 877-381-3811, 877-381-3811. Many of you have been working all day. You may not be aware of this. Some of you have been online. Have you seen the massive influx of immigrants into Spain today from Morocco, Northern Africa? Upwards of 80,000. Did you see that, Mr. Producer? Absolutely unbelievable. Humanity, as far as the eye could see, breaking into Spain and Spain doing nothing about it. Zero. Spain has a socialist president, radical leftist, who's anti-American, anti-Israel. And, you know, it only takes one government cycle like this, as it took in our country with Biden, to create these circumstances. You can destroy a country rather quickly. There is simply no question that one of the reasons the communists in our country, that is, the Democrat Party, unfortunately, and the Democratic Socialists of America and their ilk, the reason they don't want immigration enforcement, the reason they attack ICE, is because they want exactly the circumstance that took place under Biden and the circumstance that took place today in Spain to be a regular occurrence in America. They absolutely want to replace the current citizenry with people from overseas, largely the third world. Now, this is a fact. This is revolution by immigration, the phrase I've been using now for years. And it will destroy our country. There's not even any talk about assimilating immigrants into our culture. Nobody even talks about it anymore. There's not even any talk about the purpose of immigration. Purpose of immigration isn't to destroy our current society. Is it to replace our current citizens with new people who will become citizens? The purpose of immigration is to reinforce the existing society and the people who are already here. And so if you're going to bring in people from the third world, and that's what they're talking about. They don't want people in here from Europe or the West or advanced societies, industrial societies, people from the third world. You're going to bring in Islamists. You're going to bring in Marxists. You're going to bring in people of completely different cultures and languages and so forth and so on. It'll no longer be the United States of America. And that's the goal. That's absolutely the goal. And now it's taking place here right under our eyes, right under our noses. We see it with the Islamists coming into this country, almost 4,000 mosques. And around them, they build these fortresses, segregated Islamist areas where Sharia law reigns, not the Constitution, not state law. And we're tolerating this. I see very little pushback, ladies and gentlemen. I don't see anything happening.

0: happening at the federal level, and I don't see anything happening at the state level where the action is with these zoning boards. I don't see it. Not even in Republican states. You know who Elizabeth Wiling Powell was? Well, when Elizabeth Wiling Powell, who was a prominent activist during the early days of our country, actually was an advisor to George Washington, she asked Benjamin Franklin, as he was leaving Independence Hall on September 17, 1787, the last day of the Constitutional Convention, and at the close of the Constitutional Convention, as he exited Independence Hall, she said, "Well, doctor, what have we got, a republic or a monarchy?" And Franklin famously answered, "A republic if you can keep it." And this exchange actually happened. It was recorded in the notes of James McHenry, who was a Maryland delegate to the Constitutional Convention. And he was outside Independence Hall on that last day, September 17, 1787, in Philadelphia. "A republic if you can keep it." Not a democracy, not a parliament, a republic. Our republic exists to ensure that the public is at the core of our government. Not a mob, not a faction, but the public. That is, we the people. And it does so through representative government and the consent of the people. The people are sovereign. Not a ruling class, not elites, not a mob, not some Marxist faction. And furthermore, each individual is sovereign. And each individual has certain rights, as described by our Declaration of Independence, that no government can deny. They are God-given and unalienable. A pure democracy we are not, thankfully. A pure democracy where a temporary majority can vote to deny you your individual God-given rights would be a tyranny. A tyranny of the masses. A tyranny of the ballot box. The Democratic Socialists of America reject the Declaration. They insist on destroying any and all barriers to mobocracy and factionalism. Because they are a faction building a mob. And because their Marxist ideology requires two things at once. Mobocracy and centralized control. Now this may sound incongruent, but it is the way in which Marxists seize control. That is, they claim the mantle of popular will and populism to appeal to the masses. That is, from each according to his ability to each according to his needs, which was popularized by Karl Marx in 1875 in his Critique of the Gotha Program. It describes how goods and work will be shared in a future communist society. It sounds so pleasant and wonderful, doesn't it? Yet Marx recognized that really the only way to achieve this paradise, the workers' paradise, was through a period of despotism. A period of despotism, as he wrote in the Communist Manifesto. Now, of course, the period of despotism never ends, does it? In fact, the revolution never ends, because totalitarianism is here to stay. There is no workers' paradise. There's no paradise at all. This is the core of the Marxist movement. And the consequences, wherever it's been imposed, anywhere in the world, have been horrific. Yet this movement, with its catchphrases and slogans, its promises and claimed aspirations, is essentially built on emotions, victimization, self-pity, and self-righteousness. And yet there it is. It will destroy our country, along with its comrades in the Islamist political, ideological, so-called religious movement. Because they have the same aim, to destroy our country, to destroy the Judeo-Christian foundations of our country, to destroy any notion of the Enlightenment, which they both reject utterly and completely. The most fantastic country on the face of the earth. At any time during humankind, will disappear. and the barbarians will take over. I'll be right back.
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3: Fox News. I'm Carmen Roberts. President Trump calls it a historic agreement to disarm Hamas. He announced the peace plan tonight online.
4: Provisions of the plan, he said, will result in a Palestinian government in control of Gaza with no harbor for terror groups. It would also, according to the plan, ensure security for Israel.
3: Fox's Grinnell Scott. A judge in Georgia sentences the father of the Appalachian High School shooter to 15 years in prison for buying his son the gun and not getting him mental health treatment. And that is far less time than the life in prison term that Judge Nicholas Prim gave the son.
5: I still have to distinguish your acts from the malignant heart in the acts that Colt Gray committed upon the Appalachian School.
3: And Colin Gray and Colt both pleaded guilty to multiple charges. 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
6: Now, from the Glass Doctor of Indiana Weather Center, here's your Storm Alert weather forecast.
7: Overnight, partly cloudy, lows in the low to mid-60s, winds at 5 to 10 miles per hour. On Friday, increasing clouds, 20% chance of showers and storms, highs in the low to mid-80s, winds at 5 to 10 miles per hour. I'm WSBT 22's meteorologist Aaron May.
8: Right now, it's 76 degrees.
9: Hi, Grandma. What's for dinner?
10: Hey, honey, I'm making stew tonight.
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0: all these automobiles. You need heavy capital to do these things. That's why Starlink. Elon Musk has created Starlink, but you need a lot of capital to build this, system and to build these devices. Same with Tesla. So when this guy's talking about, oh, it would only cost $10 billion, $15 billion, $50 billion, he'd still have $200 billion left over, and he'd have 3 million people would have, low-income people would have health insurance. No, they wouldn't. How many of you believe the government would take this money and all of a sudden 3 million people would have health insurance? How ridiculous is this? How absurd is this? Always they act like the federal government in particular is hat in hand. That the poor federal government doesn't get enough of your taxpayers' money. Gets trillions of dollars. Trillions of dollars. And I've said before, what did they ever do, the states, with the tobacco money? What did they ever do with it? They blew it. That's what they did. They blew it. Where's that money now? It's nowhere. It was all spent. Just like your Social Security. Now, we're going to be honest with each other here. I and you have put a small fortune into Social Security, and they create an account for each and every one of us, and we get a notification. They say twice a year. I don't feel like I get it twice a year, but okay, I get it now and then. That tells us when we retire, depending on what age we retire at, how much we're going to be receiving. And they tell us how much we paid in and how much is in our account. It's all a lie. There's nothing in our account. They're MOUs. MOUs. The Social Security Administration has MOUs with the Treasury Department. Because these very same politicians like Bernie Sanders, he's among them, voted to take that money and spend it on general operating activity. So they have spent all of our Social Security money, all of it. And so what we're left with are, it's not MOUs, IOUs, I apologize, IOUs. And so those IOUs are the reason why we now talk about in 6 years, it's going to go broke because they say there's not enough people contributing to the program. Wait a minute, Mr. Producer, why do we need all these people contributing to the program? I contributed to my own account, did I not? So why does it matter how many people are contributing to the program if I already contributed to my own insurance? You follow me, folks? It shouldn't matter how many people are contributing to the program if they took our money, segregated, and invested it, and we had a return on our money. But we don't, because they spent it all. Now, in the private sector, it's called a Ponzi scheme, and they go to prison. In the public sector, you're called righteous. Nobody ever confronts a Bernie Sanders because he's a propagandist. He'll use slogans. He'll accuse you of being a right-wing conspiracy theorist and so forth and so on. And so what's their answer? To expand it. What's their answer for Medicare? They've done exactly the same thing. So now what's their answer for Medicare? To bring in illegal aliens and put them on Medicare? To open it up to everybody, including everybody who's paid nothing into the program. Well, then it's not insurance anymore. It's welfare. And what does that mean? That means you're not going to get a return on your dollar. You're going to get inadequate care. You're going to have long lines. And people are going to die. But don't worry. Everybody's got health care. Just because you don't get quality medical care on time, that's beside the point. I'll be right back.
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2: NBC says the bill lacks a majority. Even if it gets to 51, NBC notes, it has no way around the filibuster. And that might be true. It might not have a way around the filibuster, which is why we've been advocating for something different, haven't we? I want you to go through the filibuster, not around it, through it. Start the debate, finish the debate, and then vote. That's what we're asking. And we're not stopping.
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3: Fox News. I'm Deborah Valentine. President Trump on Truth Social announcing a historic agreement calling for the complete disarmament of Hamas and other groups in Gaza.
4: The president said a phased implementation of his 20-point peace plan will commence with Hamas laying down arms, Israel withdrawing its troops, and Gaza patrolled by an international stabilization force working with Palestinian police.
3: Fox's Grinnell Scott reporting. The U.S. Attorney's Office announcing a huge cocaine bust. The drugs recovered from the floorboards of a commercial truck that crossed the border from Mexico into California.
5: Officers seized a total of more than 1,000 pounds, valued around $20 million.
3: Fox's Natalie Chuck reporting from Los Angeles. The truck's 44-year-old driver, a Mexican national, arrested and faces charges. The truck headed for Arizona. 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
0: Now, from the Glass Doctor of Indiana Weather Center, here's your Storm Alert weather forecast.
6: Overnight, partly cloudy, lows in the low to mid-60s, winds at 5 to 10 miles per hour. On Friday, increasing clouds, 20% chance of showers and storms, highs in the low to mid-80s, winds at 5 to 10 miles per hour. I'm WSBT 22's meteorologist Aaron May.
7: Right now at 69 degrees. 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
3: Fox News, I'm Chris DeMeo. President Trump says Hamas and other armed groups in Gaza will disarm as part of a deal brokered by his Board of Peace.
4: Provisions of the plan, he said, will result in a Palestinian government in control of Gaza with no harbor for terror groups. It would also, according to the plan, ensure security for Israel.
3: Fox's Granola Scott. The first part of the deal calls for Hamas to lay down their arms and Israel's withdrawal of troops. Seattle's police chief, Sean Barnes, resigns under pressure from the mayor over the response to last week. Weekend's deadly shooting at a food festival.
5: It was 5 hours before the police department and Mayor Wilson held a news conference to announce one person had been arrested. And it wasn't until Monday, 17 hours later, that officials confirmed another suspect had died at the scene and a third unidentified suspect remained missing.
3: Fox's Claudia Cowan. 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
0: Now, from the Glass Doctor of Indiana Weather Center, here's your Storm Alert weather forecast.
6: Overnight, partly cloudy, lows in the low to mid-60s, winds at 5 to 10 miles per hour. On Friday, increasing clouds, 20% chance of showers and storms, highs in the low to mid-80s, winds at 5 to 10 miles per hour. I'm WSBT 22's meteorologist Aaron May.
7: Right now, it's 65 degrees.
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4: A drive in this area of northern Minnesota tells you much about what industry is most important here.
7: If you are driving between Chisholm and Hibbing, you can just see the huge mining activity and the different pits that it creates.
4: Shelley Lampe lives in Chisholm, Minnesota, and works with the Chamber of Commerce. Those pits are not only for mining, but some of the abandoned ones have another purpose as well.
7: They're so deep that in one of the pits, there is an actual school bus at the bottom of it. You couldn't see it, but we have a lot of scuba divers that come to town and they like to research some of those weird facts. But the water is crystal clear, and it's just, we can do a lot of cliff jumping. We do kayaking.
4: Mining is so important here. The town wanted to honor the many who have and still do work in the industry. In 1987, a giant statue was created.
7: It's on top of some, like an iron ore structure, and it's a miner with an axe pick in his hand, and it's got a hard hat on, and the hard hat lights up at night, so it's really kind of neat.
4: He's called Iron Man, and he stands 85 feet tall, one of the top 10 tallest statues in the nation. He's quite impressive and a great photo op for those who appreciate the heritage of the area.
7: We have the Museum of Mining up the street. Over in Tower, there's the Sudan mine tours that they do. So it's people don't realize like the hard work that it really was until you start diving in. It's just kept this whole part of the area alive.
4: The Iron Man statue and many other mining attractions are favorite activities of the visitors who come here. Traveling the countryside in Chisholm, Minnesota, I'm Andrew McRae.

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3: Well, so far so good. Getting from point A to point B will not be too difficult. If you're in downtown South Bend, traffic's sparse right now. I will remind you, however, that there is a bit of a shutdown on Monroe Street, Monroe to South. This is right off of Michigan Street, so a two-block span. It's been in place pretty much all week, so you still need to avoid that area. Use Main Street as your detour. And again, with traffic very light, that should not take you any time at all extra. We do have a little bit of slowing happening right now at the intersection of 31 or 933 at Angela Boulevard, headed to or from the downtown area. And then also 31-933, that is a slow go right now at Dort Road. That is by Channel 16, if you will. Rest of South Bend, like I said, is looking pretty good right now. We have no issues in Mishawaka, just busy traffic hitting Capitol Avenue at McKinley right now. And in Elkhart County, really nothing unusual to report. A little bit of slowing, US 20, Stairwell 15 at the Big Castle truck stop. There is road work taking place in that area. Downtown Goshen, we're getting to Pike and 3rd right now. No other issues on Pike Street or on 33 getting from Elkhart into Goshen. Don't forget there is construction, but right now with traffic so light, it is not a worry. Forecast, because starting out nice and ending up wet. Sunshine for the morning hours. Increasing clouds this afternoon. High 84. Rain developing by tonight. Currently at 64 degrees at MNC.
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4: 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It's 354 in Goshen at either Country Mark on Kircher or Logan. In Granger, the BP at 23 and Fur is 359, 337 at Costco. In Warsaw, the Marathon on South Buffalo Street is 357 a gallon if you use cash. And in Niles, the Amoco on Detroit Road has the low price at 434. 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
5: I'm Maria Bartiromo, and this is the Fox Business Report.
6: The major averages staging a comeback on Thursday following the previous session's brutal sell-off. The tech-heavy Nasdaq snapping a six-session losing streak with Microsoft leading the gains, its stock surging over 15%, while Meta stock tumbled 8%. Ray Wong, CEO of Constellation Research, says that Meta shares slumped because investors had unanswered questions.
7: What's going on over here with the data centers, the capacity, the investment? Once again, just like the metaverse, the investors are wondering, what are you doing with that investment, and what are you going to do with that excess compute capacity? And that spooked the market.
6: The Dow rising 614 points, the Nasdaq higher by 679, S&P 500 up 121. Earnings are on deck from Chevron, ExxonMobil, Colgate-Palmolive, and Moderna, among others. That's your Fox Business Report. I'm Hillary Barsky, invested in you.
8: We've got some rain in the forecast for a large part of the weekend. I'm Chief Meteorologist Ryan Martin with Hoosier Ag Today's Indiana Farm Forecast. 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So today, warm and more humid. We've got to get this atmosphere juiced a little bit for some moisture that wants to come through over the weekend. Now, this is a monster storm complex coming together later today in parts of eastern South Dakota, southern Minnesota, Iowa, Wisconsin. I will tell you that it is a little bit farther north than what we're seeing the past couple of days. That doesn't probably mean much for Indiana. I'm still looking for scattered showers and thunderstorms, some of them strong, to start to nose into northwest Indiana near midnight and then spread across the rest of the state through Saturday. Sunday, we can see some lingering action, potentially heavy rains here, 1/2 to 2 inches coming. I'm Ryan Martin.
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9: Fox News, I'm Chris DeMeo. President Trump says Hamas and other armed groups in Gaza will disarm as part of a deal brokered by his Board of Peace.
10: Provisions of the plan, he said, will result in a Palestinian government in control of Gaza with no harbor for terror groups. It would also, according to the plan, ensure security for Israel.
9: Fox's Gernal Scott. The father of a school teacher learns his fate.
11: This is the first parent in Georgia and only the third in the country to be convicted for a mass school shooting committed by their child. And in this case, the dad gifted his then 14-year-old son an AR-15 rifle used to kill four people.
9: Fox's Madison Scarpino. Prosecutors say 55-year-old Colin Gray failed to address his son's deteriorating mental health or remove his access to guns. He was sentenced to 15 years. 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
3: MNC News Time, 5:32 on your Friday morning. Good morning to you. I'm John Zimney in the MNC News Center. Michiana Mornings continues now with more top local stories. A Northwest Indiana woman is charged with killing her father in a very grisly way.
12: The charges against Serena Dolnix include murder. She was officially charged this week after her father was found dead inside their home in Valparaiso on Sunday. According to the Porter County Sheriff's Office, Gregory Dolnix had multiple stab wounds around his head and arms, and his heart had been ripped out of him. Deputies also found three bloody knives in the home and blood on the woman's feet. Serena Dolnix is in the Porter County Jail, held without bond. Chair Lewis, Network Indiana.
3: Elkhart police officers suffered minor injuries during a pursuit involving a man riding an electric bike. Police say an officer saw 32-year-old Arias Gates run a stop sign at Vistula Street on Tuesday night and tried to pull him over. Investigators say Gates, though, took off, leading to a chase that ended when he jumped into the river. Gates was later arrested. Police have not said how the officer was injured. News of 5:30 is powered by the R&B Car Company with a huge selection of quality pre-owned vehicles, cars, crossovers, trucks, SUVs, and minivans. 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
4: At-large Councilman Oliver Davis issued a statement after the council voted 7-1 Monday in favor of putting the project on hold. Davis criticized Mueller's opposition to the decision and argued that the property owners who could be affected by the trail should have had more input earlier in the planning process. Davis also raised questions about project spending and the potential use of eminent domain. Mueller has criticized the council's action, accusing opponents of playing politics and raising concerns about whether the move conflicts with state law. Davis says the issue should be about fairness to affected residents rather than partisan politics. Tommy Lee, MNC News.
3: Some Cass County residents are calling for local governments to work together on rules for any future data centers. Residents recently met to discuss concerns prompted by the hyperscale data center in Dowagiac. Neighbors say noise from there has disrupted their lives. Organizers want Cass County's 15 townships to coordinate their approach to future proposals, including zoning protections and possible agreements requiring developers to invest in roads, emergency services, and community organizations. MNC News Time, 5:34. Checking out the health news file this morning. A new study suggests the clock may matter as much as the menu when it comes to aging well.
13: Researchers found older women who ate within an 8 to 9 hour window each day showed slight improvements on cognitive tests compared with those who ate over about 12 hours. The six-month study found both groups lost weight, but researchers say meal timing may also affect brain health. Experts say larger studies are needed before time-restricted eating is recommended, specifically for brain health. Victor Garcia, MNC News.
3: Another new study is linking a lifelong struggle that many people face to changes deep inside the brain.
14: Researchers at University College of London found adults with persistent financial hardship showed faster brain aging and lower scores on memory and processing tests. MRI scans also showed differences in brain health, though researchers said the study does not prove money stress directly caused the changes. Scientists say long-term financial stress rather than short-term setbacks was tied to the strongest effects. Brian Ford, MNC News.
3: A reminder, 95.3 MNC Trivia Night is set for Thursday, August 6th from 6 until 8 at the Mont, which is upstairs at Monterey Mexican Bar and Grill in Mishawaka. All the proceeds this year benefit Resale to the Rescue, $20 per person or $150 for a team of eight. We have four tables available right now, just four tables left. And again, this is next Thursday, 6 days away. Reserve your spot at the table or reserve your table. Text the word trivia to 45364. 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
3: Pretty uneventful traffic report here as we get going on your Friday with the bypass. Looking good right now, both Elkhart and St. Joseph County, though you will see a little bit of slowing at US 20, Stairwell 15 at the Big Castle truck stop. The toll road is good here locally, and for drivers headed towards Chicagoland, no problems on 8094, 90 over the Skyway into Illinois. All of northwestern Indiana looks easy to get through right now. As far as southwestern Michigan, there is construction on 12 between Edwardsburg and Union, Michigan. However, right now, no slowdowns. You can drive at the posted speed limit. Same goes with 31 into Michigan, 31 south to South Bend or Plymouth, Rochester, all the way down to Indianapolis for you long-distance drivers looking good this morning. In Elkhart County, about the only slowing I see on the map right now is at US 6 and US 33 at the T-Bone intersection. Roadwork the blame. Anything in your path, 574-2595-953.
15: Now, from the Glass Doctor of Indiana Weather Center, here's your Storm Alert weather forecast.
16: Mostly sunny skies to start out today will become cloudy through the day, and then chances of rain will increase in the afternoon and evening. Highs today at 83. This evening and overnight, we'll see showers and thunderstorms. Temperatures will stay at 65, and then showers and thunderstorms off and on through the day on Saturday with high temperatures at 75. I'm Chief Meteorologist Carrie Pujol.
3: Starting you off with a partly cloudy sky, we're now up to 64 degrees here at the 95.3 MNC studios. 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
1: 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I want it this, this, this. 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
4: Again, no crashes or slowdowns to concern you as you get out the door. Weather-wise, we start out sunny today, but end up with rain by tonight. Clouds in the meantime this afternoon. Currently, we're at 63 degrees outside the 95.3 MNC studios.
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6: Today, we'll find out how consumers are feeling about the economy as measured by the University of Michigan. The Conference Board's report for July found optimism cooling, reflecting concerns about higher prices. Economist Stephanie Pomboy of Macro Mavens tells Maria Bartiromo of Fox Business interest rates are not just about the Federal Reserve. High borrowing for artificial intelligence spending is a factor.
7: I think all this fixation on rates and whether they raise rates in September or not really sort of misses the much larger issue, which is that the federal government is increasingly being crowded out, ironically enough, by the private sector with all this AI debt issuance.
6: Earnings come out today from ExxonMobil, AutoNation, auto supplier Lear, Colgate-Palmolive, and Mule Brands. That's your Fox Business Report. I'm Jenny Coselda. 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
8: Fox News, I'm CJ Papa. Major push for peace by disarming Hamas in Gaza.
9: The president says Gaza's Board of Peace was able to secure an agreement for Hamas to disarm. And if this comes into fruition, it would be a huge milestone in the 20-point plan the president unveiled in October. The president's saying this agreement is a critical step towards Gaza finally being governed by a new Palestinian government that will work closely with the Board of Peace to help the Palestinian people.
8: Fox's Madeline Rivera reporting. A cabinet meeting on the schedule for the commander-in-chief.
10: For the first time, his top aides will gather at Camp David, the presidential retreat in the Maryland mountains.
8: Fox's Jared Halpern at the White House. At least 18 migrants died trying to reach the Spanish territory on its northern coast. Thousands breached the frontier with Morocco that's just across the Strait of Gibraltar. 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
1: 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Well, 3-4 years ago, my vision started to degrade. It was getting blurry. Dr. Jennifer tried different prescriptions. She suggested seeing a cataract surgeon. Well, last February, she asked me if I would try a procedure for dry eye, which I did not know I had. She did a series of tests and showed me the results, and they're permanently dry, and you cannot feel it, but the treatment was amazing. And I've told my friends, and I've told people in Edwardsburg, she went way over and above, I thought. How do you thank someone who's giving you your vision back? There's no way you can do it properly.
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0: Hey everybody, Casey Hendrickson here. A lot of stories didn't get covered and a lot of text messages still need to be read. 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
5: Drivers on US 31 should expect lane closures beginning Monday for bridge work at the Indiana Toll Road overpass between Brick Road and Nims Parkway. Southbound ramps connecting US 31 to the Indiana Toll Road will close on or after August 5th, with a posted detour in place. Construction is expected to continue through late November.
4: Visitors to Indiana National Dunes Park are being advised to stay out of the water at five beaches because of elevated E. coli levels. Testing has found bacteria above state swimming standards at Mount Baldy Beach, Central Beach, Dunbar Beach, Portage Lakefront, and West Beach. Park officials say swimming at those locations could increase the risk of illness. Visitors are being urged to stay on shore. Last time I was at West Beach, and that's like all the way, I'm going to say like Gary, up toward Gary. Last time I was at West Beach, Laura, it was the late 1980s, maybe early 1990s. It was before I was married, but I was with my wife. We were dating at the time, and she has relatives who live in northwestern Indiana, in Hobart and Merrillville. Yeah. So we all went to the beach one day. We went to West Beach. Great beach. I'll never go in the water there again. The most disgusting thing ever happened.
5: Don't tell me. What? Is it gross?
4: Well, okay. It was like this little toddler wearing a diaper.
5: Okay. And I'm eating my egg right now.
4: Okay. I'm just going to say it's like she was carrying three bricks in her diaper. I'm just going to say that. And
5: well, obviously,
4: and she walked right into the water.
5: Yeah.
4: And I'm like, yeah, no, I'm not going in the water anymore. And there were no waves that day.
5: Mm-hmm. So it's still there. So this E. coli could...
4: It's probably from that.
5: It's probably her and her diaper in 1983.
4: Yeah. Oh, hey, speaking of E. coli, guess what? When we lived in California, we rented a house in a neighborhood association. It was a gated community. I'm not a fancy guy. I'm not that guy. Mm-hmm. We rented the house. It was a great deal. We had a neighborhood pool. My sister and her family came out to visit. My nephew, I think he was maybe 3 at the time. Yeah, he went number 2 in the pool.
5: Oh, my nerves.
4: Yeah,
5: Are you kidding me?
4: And they had to shut the pool down for the rest of the season because of it.
5: Were you booted out?
4: No, I was not booted out. And this was before security cams were everywhere. So they never could really figure out who doo-dooed in the pool. But it was my nephew, and wait, they had to shut it down.
5: And your sister didn't go to management and tell him it was her?
4: My sister would never do the right thing.
5: Oh.
4: Are you kidding?
5: Really?
4: Oh, yeah.
5: Is she a bad Catholic like you?
4: Yeah.
5: Just kidding.
4: Yeah. No, she is.
5: Oh, my gosh.
4: All right.
5: That's now all this while I'm like

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2: At 7:27, Indiana Republican Senator Todd Young is calling for the passage of the Assisting Small Businesses, Not Fraudsters Act. That legislation would prevent people convicted of defrauding certain COVID-era SBA loan and grant programs from getting SBA financial aid in the future.
3: Unfortunately, during the COVID pandemic, some individuals exploited emergency Small Business Administration relief programs for personal gain.
2: Young said these programs don't exist to reward those who have defrauded taxpayers. Up next, traffic, weather, and low gas prices, 7:27.

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8: Yeah, some interesting observations from the folks on the live stream on Rumble. In the live chat, like, where were all the women and kids? Yeah, it's a good point. Look at all of these fighting-age Muslim men coming over from Morocco. And by the way, most of them are not going to be Moroccan. They're not. So they're claiming about 60,000 military-aged Arab men stormed those two cities. Like I said, don't read the articles. Watch the videos, and watch lots of them. There are countless videos. Watch the videos. Watch what happened. Just like when this happened to Greece back in the day, you had American and European media telling you, there's nothing weird happening in Greece. What are you talking about? And the Grecians were like, we can't leave our houses. We're stuck inside. They invaded our towns. They completely control everything. We are literally trapped in our house. If we leave, there's sexual assaults, there's robberies, like, we can't leave, we're stuck. And the news media's like, nope, that's a lie, it's a right-wing conspiracy, it's racism, it's this and that. And then, of course, the police chief is like, I need the military, I don't have enough men. No, he's a fear-monger. So, if you watched the videos, you knew what was happening in Greece.

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1: Checking traffic and weather. In South Bend, there's a closure on Soren near the intersection with Arthur for sewer work. Detour at Bissell and Eddy. And East Calvert Street has restrictions between South Michigan and Fellows Streets for milling and paving work. Detour with Milton Street. Expect heavy traffic on US 33 in Goshen near the Elkhart County 4-H Fairgrounds during the fair's final 2 days. And expect extra police on patrol just about everywhere with the weekend here.
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0: Now, from the Glass Doctor of Indiana Weather Center, here's your Storm Alert weather forecast.
3: Mostly sunny skies to start out today will become cloudy through the day, and then chances of rain will increase in the afternoon and evening. Highs today at 83. This evening and overnight, we'll see showers and thunderstorms. Temperatures will stay at 65, and then showers and thunderstorms off and on through the day on Saturday with high temperatures at 75. I'm Chief Meteorologist Carrie Pujol.
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